0: is one of the reasons why I don't answer my door when I'm at home. There's this guy that answered his door and he found this woman there. And she says, I think your car might have just crashed into my car. And he's thinking, wait a minute, my car is parked in my driveway.
1: Right, how is this possible?
0: And so he said, yeah, but my car's parked on the drive. It has been all day. So how can my car crash into your car? She said, I don't know. So
1: Why, are you a lunatic lady?
0: He went outside with her. And she started explaining what had happened and showed him the damage. Basically, he goes, well, then you backed into me.
1: What?
0: Yeah, he goes, my car didn't hit yours. You backed into mine. He says, your car was in the way.
1: Okay, you got to call the funny farm on this. I mean, yeah. This is basic physics here, mm-hmm. Okay? So,
0: this woman apparently said that she needed the space to turn around. His car was in the way, therefore, his car hit hers. Obviously, she never took a driver's ed course.
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0: So I want to revisit something we were talking about yesterday, because I mentioned that the Ripley's Believe It or Not Museum in San Francisco, which has been there for a long, long time, is closing.
1: Right.
0: And so apparently somebody was listening to us and didn't hear the San Francisco part of that, because we have a Ripley's Believe It or Not Museum here in Missouri, in Branson.
1: Yeah.
0: And I think he thought that I was saying that that one was like, no. That one is very much open, as there are other Ripley museums around the country.
1: Oh, yeah.
0: That are still very much open. I was only saying the San Francisco one. So I just want to make it clear, okay? Just so I have it on the record here. The Ripley's Believe It or Not Museum in Branson is still very much open and around and inviting your visit, okay?
1: So. It's a cool place to visit.
0: Yeah.
1: Highly recommend it.
0: It's amazing. Do they have parts from the Elephant Man?
1: I'm not telling you. You've got to go and find out for yourself.
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1: Yeah, we're talking about vacations with family or friends versus the other. And we got some good stuff on there. 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
0: Mm-hmm.
1: So check it out. It's on our Hilly and Hart YouTube page. It's where you'll find the video. You can also find the audio. I mean, all over. I did a quick check yesterday. I found it on Spotify. I found it on the Apple Podcast. So anywhere you get podcasts, you're going to find it. You look for The Cast. That's mm-hmm. with a K. And just to be sure about it, you know, you can throw in the word podcast if you want. But it's out there and available for you to enjoy. 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
1: Shoppers at a Spirit Halloween store got an unexpected surprise when a monkey escaped from its owner and started running around inside the store. I'd have been like, that's the costume I want right there. Police were called, but the owner eventually got the monkey back under control with a cookie.
2: Yep, a cookie is guaranteed to get me under control.
1: Nobody was hurt, and the monkey was safely returned to its owner.
2: All right. Here is something Erin would hate, pickled cheesecake.
1: Ugh.
2: She hates it. We all know Erin hates pickles. She despises pickles.
1: So
2: I don't
1: gross.
2: Know if on the hate scale, if they have a setting for her hate of pickles. But for the rest of us, I don't know, this might be interesting. Pickled cheesecake is now a thing. The North Carolina State Fair is where it's being featured. It's among 80 new foods, including fried bologna fries.
1: Those actually kind of sound good.
2: Yeah. And giant mozzarella sticks. Oh, I love mozzarella sticks. How giant are we talking here? That's what I want to know. So, but apparently, you know, as we all know, if it exists, someone's either going to fry it or put pickles on it. So there you go.
1: Yeah, I want to know how giant. Like, are we talking loaf of bread size? We talking bigger? We need details. And rescue workers in Thailand were called to pick up a dog that appeared to have passed away and take it away for burial. But get this, about 5 minutes after they put the wrapped up dog on their truck, the dog suddenly stood up, sending the startled volunteers scrambling. Yeah, they weren't expecting that.
2: No.

0: They let the very much alive dog out. It ran away, and video of the bizarre incident has racked up millions of views.
1: Ladies and gentlemen, ghost dog. I don't know.
0: Yeah, I have so many questions. Like, what happened? Did he get stung by something? Did he, you know, get hit by something and it stunned him? Curious.
1: We don't know. If you want more energy in the morning, well, you've come to the right place. I'm not talking about the show. I'm talking about some information we found. We'll share it with you in two songs.
2: We love connected with what's happening in our community. Cat Country Cares. 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

0: Aaron, I might have to go back into the Hillian Hart archives to check something, because I think we may have spoken about this guy last year.
1: Oh, I know we did.
0: Okay, do you remember this?
1: Oh, 100%, yeah.
0: Okay, this guy who had the record for the largest pumpkin ever.
1: Right.
0: He apparently has broken that record now.
1: He has out-pumpkined himself.
0: He has smashed the pumpkin record.
1: Get it? There you go.
0: Smashing
1: yes.
0: pumpkins.
1: Oh, very good.
0: The
1: very
0: group
1: good.
0: There, yeah.
1: Oh, very good.
0: Well, that was more for the benefit of any of our listeners who might not know who Smashing Pumpkins were, that's all.
1: Yeah, because remember he had Muggle, and you thought it was like Muggy or something like that.
0: Okay, I did not remember that, but okay.
1: Yeah, he named the pumpkin Muggle, and you thought you didn't have your cheaters on, so you called it Muggy.
0: Muggy. This shall be my pumpkin, I shall call him Muggy. Now, Ian Paton is his name. He lives in England, and he and his brother Stuart, they had previously set the record last year with a 2,819-pound pumpkin called Muggle.
1: Muggle. See, yeah, there you go.
0: But anyway, so now he's broken it with a 2,856-pound pumpkin.
1: This one named Bagheera.
0: Bagheera.
1: You know what that's from, don't you?
0: No.
1: The Jungle Book.
0: Oh, I didn't remember.
1: Bagheera was the
0: panther.
1: I knew
0: Mowgli and who's the bear?
1: Baloo.
0: Baloo. To the bear necessity.
1: Bagheera, who is the voice of reason among those two.
0: You know way more about the Jungle Book.
1: I identify as a Bagheera.
0: Apparently so. But anyway, so they got this thing on display at a farm over there. But how much pumpkin pie could you make from a 2,856-pound pumpkin, though, you know?
1: I mean, hey. Pumpkins, pumpkin spice latte, pumpkin bread, pumpkin pie. We could just pumpkin it up.
0: You sound like Bubba from Forrest Gump. Pumpkin pie.
1: That's right.
0: Pumpkin squash.
1: Pumpkin squash.
0: I don't know.
1: Squash, dude.
0: Did you know that? Yeah, seriously, when you buy, this is off the reservation here, but when you buy a can of pumpkin, you're actually buying a can of squash.
1: Yeah.
0: That is, they don't actually put real pumpkin in there. Pumpkin pie is generally squash pie. I'm sorry if I ruined anybody's holiday with that. But there
1: I'm sorry. You put sugar and brown sugar in anything, it's going to taste good.
0: There you go. Absolutely.
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0: The reservation here, but when you buy a can of pumpkin, you're actually buying a can of squash.
1: Yeah.
0: That is, they don't actually put real pumpkin in there. Pumpkin pie is generally squash pie. I'm sorry if I ruined anybody's holiday with that, but there
1: I'm sorry. You put sugar and brown sugar in anything, it's going to taste good.
0: There you go. 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

0: So what do you do to get a good night's sleep? You got a secret, something you can share with all of us? That's the question of the day on our Facebook page.
1: Yeah, lots of great responses. Brooke Ann says, listen to my favorite radio station before I go to bed.
0: Well, thank you, Brooke Ann.
1: Wink.
0: We're assuming that's us. So.
1: Oh, we're going to flat out say, yep, yeah, it's us. It is.
0: McKenna says, just relaxing before she goes to bed. Yeah, if you slow down your routine before you go to bed, if you're not doing all kinds of, strenuous things and everything, if you're approaching bedtime routine is quiet, that's one of the things they say is helps you sleep better.
1: Mike said something, and I have to agree with this. He goes, stay on vacation, because who gets sleep when they're at home? Mike, I'm with you. I never sleep better than when I'm on vacation.
0: Okay, this is something a lot of people say. Carla, fan on me all seasons. No heat in the winter, just heavy covers and box fan and ceiling fan. It works for me. I like a fan on. Unless it's like really freezing out, even if it's just very cool, I do like a fan, Carla. I agree with you on that.
1: Mm-hmm. Yeah, no, the husband's the same way. I'll be lying over there just freezing.
0: Right.
1: And he's just all cuddled up, happy as a clam.
0: Well, part of it, too, is what kind of, like, we have ceiling fans. That's what we use, the ceiling fans. Mm-hmm. But some people like say, an oscillating fan or something on them. But, you know, different strokes for different folks.
1: Yeah. Missy's going with magnesium. Yeah, that's helped me in the past. So keep those comments coming.
0: Is that milk of magnesia? Is that magnesium? Is that what that is?
1: No.
0: Doesn't that help with, like, pooping?
1: That's completely different, Billy.
0: Okay. I'm just...
1: Wow.
0: I'm asking.
1: Milk of magnesia.
0: Who honestly
1: magnesium.
0: Doesn't know.
1: Magnesium. Two totally different
0: things.
1: Right,
0: but they sound similar. Magnesium, magnesia, you know.
1: Wow. For somebody who talks to their little AI buddy all the time...
0: I'm going to ask her.
1: You would think you would know the difference by now.
0: I'm going to ask her. Hey, so what's the difference between milk of magnesia and magnesium?
2: Milk of magnesia is a liquid form of magnesium hydroxide, used mainly as a laxative or antacid. Plain magnesium usually refers to the mineral itself, like in supplements or dietary sources used for muscle and nerve function.
0: Okay, all right. I'm confused. Is she saying what I said?
1: It's a form of magnesium, but it's not the magnesium you think. The magnesium you take before bed.
0: Yes.
1: Relaxes your body and helps you go to sleep.
0: And the other thing helps you poop.
1: Yes.
0: Okay. Thank you.
1: Good Lord.
0: I'm glad we've cleared that up.
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0: We asked you on the Facebook page, what's your secret to a great night's sleep? Every once in a while, you know, sleep eludes us. Maybe we need a little help falling asleep. But everybody's got something that works a little different for them.
1: This is a very true statement from Heather. My pillows. I can pinpoint the exact moment that we started sleeping better. And it was all when they started using pillows, the correct pillows. There you go. Yeah, that makes sense.
0: What pillows were those, Heather? You need to share with the rest of the class.
1: I have the, what's the one that goes down?

0: down the memory
1: foam.
0: Oh, that's good stuff, man. That's
1: yeah,
0: really
1: mine's
0: good.
1: Kind of like that. I'm always looking for a good pillow because I have neck and shoulder
0: very
1: issues.
0: Important to good sleep.
1: Yeah,
0: it really is.
1: Cody says fans blowing, windows open when it's cooler night like it has been, and complete darkness.
0: Oh, darkness is important.
1: Yes.
0: Oh, the darker a room you can get, the better, you know.
1: Yeah, absolutely.
0: Patrick using his CPAP, he says,
1: hey, if you need a CPAP, I hear it is completely life-changing when you use it.
0: Yeah, we're talking about the secrets to getting a good night's sleep. A lot of people have their little tricks, if you will. So if you could share with us, it's on our Facebook page. It is our question of the day.
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0: Would you rather be a character in a sitcom or in an action thriller? That was the Would You Rather Wednesday question yesterday. And Misty said she would choose a sitcom. I'm an elementary secretary. I've got lots of material you just can't make up.
1: No, I bet.
0: So there you go. That would be a perfect fit, Missy.
1: I bet Missy has seen a lot, that's for sure. All right, Nancy says, sitcom, my body can't handle the action. Same, Nancy.
0: Scott's going with sitcom. He says, I'm too old to be an action hero. Now, back in the day...
1: Lynn says, sitcom, I am the funniest.
0: There you go. All right. Love these answers here. Would you rather be a character in a sitcom or in an action thriller? Yesterday's Would You Rather Wednesday question. James says, my mind says action thriller, but my body says on a couch in a sitcom.
1: So. That's right. Kathy's going with action thriller.
0: All right. I'm seeing more action thrillers. Now, early on, this was almost exclusively sitcom answers. A lot of people were choosing sitcom. So I went with action thriller. I think, Aaron, you said that too.
1: Oh, yeah.
0: Yeah. So what would you pick? It's your Would You Rather Wednesday question from yesterday. You're starring in a sitcom or an action thriller on the Facebook page. Let us know.
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0: got a text from my wife yesterday. She goes, "We have a visitor." I go, "What?" And then she sends me a picture of something from our video camera outside. A dog on our step.
1: Oh, okay.
0: Trying to get in the house. I'm like, "Oh, fella, where did you come from?" So a lost dogs aren't uncommon.
1: Right.
0: And we live in a fairly rural area. So anyway, here's this dog, and apparently he really took a liking to us, and he's walking up and down the steps, and she's like, "No, come on, you gotta go home, fella. You beautiful dog. You saw a picture of him.
1: Oh yeah.
0: Beautiful dog. He's got sort of like husky type eyes," she said, "when you look close." But anyway.
1: Kind of look like a blue heeler.
0: Kinda, yeah, a pretty big guy. So she didn't know where he came from. So she took him to the vet, which is right up the street from us. They checked, no microchip. And all right. So she didn't want him to, you know, get lost or anything or further. So she put him in the backyard where he's safe, mm-hmm. put some water out there for him and all that. We couldn't let him in the house, obviously. Hamlet was just going crazy. He smelled him a mile away, I'm sure.
1: Oh, of course.
0: Yeah. So, and she put a thing on Facebook saying, "Hey, does anybody," because, you know, you get the lost pets, that whole thing. And,
1: sure.
0: And, "Hey, has anybody lost this dog? He's at our house. He's a beautiful boy," yada, yada, yada. She takes him outside, walks him around a little bit, and puts him back in the yard. And then a car pulls up, and a lady gets out. And she says, "Hey, I heard this dog barking. That's our dog. You're trying to steal our dog." She says, "What? We're not trying to steal your dog. Your dog's trying to get in my house. He was getting in my car."
1: Wait a minute. Was this lady serious?
0: Yeah. They moved in from St. Louis a couple of weeks ago. They bought a house near us that was vacant, that was, you know, for sale. And this dog, I'm sure, is just not used to the environment yet. You know, he hasn't gotten his bearings or anything. Again, having just moved from St. Louis.
1: Sure.
0: And she says, "Hey, you're trying to steal her dog?" "We're not trying to steal your dog. We're trying to find out who he belongs to."
1: And she's from the big city.
0: Yeah, exactly. And that's what we said. Well, she didn't say this to her, but I'm saying, "Hey, you just moved to the country. Things are a little different out here, okay? So, number one, you don't let your dog run loose. I don't know. You shouldn't let your dog run loose in St. Louis either, for that matter."
1: Right.
0: But, you know, and so she's in her car out front of our house, and the husband comes along, and, you know, because she called him and said, "Hey, we found the dog." And so he was very cool about it, she said. My wife says, because he was very cool about it. He goes, "Hey, thanks a lot. We're going to put a GPS collar on him." Wait, does that imply you're still going to let him run loose? You know what I mean?
1: That's kind of what it sounds like.
0: I don't think you're getting it. Don't let your dog run loose. Fence your yard if you have to or something. But so I will not be surprised, Aaron, if this dog shows up at our front step again.
1: Well, in that case, don't be surprised when they come over and accuse you of stealing the dog again.
0: You're trying to steal our dog again? Get some help, lady, okay?
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0: anytime you go in to have surgery, you know, it's always in the back of your mind. What if they leave something in there that they're not supposed to?
1: It's true, and it can happen to the best of doctors.
0: But have you ever
1: get distracted or whatever, you know?
0: But have you ever thought of the flip side? What is a surgeon going to find in you? Well, here's some strange things that surgeons have found inside their patients' stomachs.
1: These are honest-to-goodness true stuff here.
0: Including a whole coconut. I have questions.
1: How in the world? There's no way you swallow that.
0: I have no idea.
1: And there's only so many entrances, I'm just saying. So, it had to be placed in there somehow. I don't know.
0: No. I'm assuming they swallowed it somehow. As well as a live pet catfish.
1: That poor catfish. You want to talk about trauma? They have found things like toothbrushes, cutlery. Get this one. A 10-pound hairball. This is a human being, okay? A 10-pound hairball.
0: Wooden chopstick. Keys. Pens.
1: I like this one. A SpongeBob pendant.
0: Oh, well, that's very, very specific.
1: Yes, it is.
0: Yeah, how about a plastic lizard?
1: You know, it's funny. You said you had an uncle who was a doctor.
0: Uh-huh.
1: I got a brother-in-law who's a doctor. Heard some strange stories from him.
0: Sure.
1: You know, stuff that's gone on in the medical community. I've never heard any of these things, but I'm just saying. So, these are things that the surgeons have found inside patients. I gotta wonder when they find the two. You know, their scalpel. Separate. Is this a SpongeBob pendant? How did this get in here? You know what I mean?
0: Oh, cool. They'll want that back.
1: I would think.
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0: As somebody who is familiar with the bathroom habits of one Mr. Kevin Hilly,
1: what are you saying?
0: Getting ready to be on a very long flight with him in December.
2: It's like 8 or 9 hours we're going to be, something like that.
0: There's an American Airlines flight that was from Madrid to Dallas that had to make an emergency diversion to New York City because 6 of the 8 onboard toilets stopped working. Just had 2 functioning bathrooms and 287 passengers.
2: Okay, what are the odds of that? And secondly, I have to ask, are they somehow connected? Is that like, because that seems very unlikely that 6 of 8
0: I have
2: would
0: no
2: all
0: idea.
2: Malfunction at the same time, you know?
0: Yeah, I have no idea. Yeah. The pilot radioed in, declared a pan, which signals an urgent but non-life-threatening situation, and said that only, quote, 2 potties were operational.
2: Wow.
3: Yes, we only have 2 potties operational.
4: Pan-pan.
2: That's what I'm going to say whenever I need to get out of here right in a hurry, Aaron. I'm going to go, pan-pan, you'll know what I mean then.
0: Okay. Oh, urgent but non-life-threatening situation.
2: Trust me, it's urgent sometimes, let me tell you.
0: Yes, I know. I'm well aware of your situation.
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0: You know, we lost Toby Keith in 2024, like 2.5 years ago. Really missed that guy, too. Mm-hmm. I'll tell you. I mean, obviously you get artists that pass away. He was one that really hit hard.
1: Oh, big time.
0: He was so talented and just such a joy to listen to. And apparently there's going to be a great tribute to him. University of Oklahoma. Of course, he was from Oklahoma. They just announced their new student-athlete training facility is going to be called the Toby Keith Family Performance Center. How about that?
1: That is awesome.
0: Yeah, so honoring one of Oklahoma's own, and it's attached to a stadium there, the home of the Sooners baseball team, Oklahoma Sooners. So everybody in Oklahoma just loved Toby Keith. He was proud of the state, you know.
1: Absolutely. And, yeah. You know, I think what hurt so bad about Toby Keith is, you know, he seemed like a friend.
0: Yeah.
1: He was definitely a patriot.
0: He's like a regular guy.
1: Oh, yeah.
0: You know, and this thing is being made possible, by the way, from a donation by Toby's family. So pretty darn cool. The Toby Keith Family Performance Center. If you head on over to University of Oklahoma, you can see it there. You know what? I think we ought to play some Toby Keith this morning. What do you say?
1: You know, I'm always down for a little Toby Keith.
0: Let's do it. Some Toby here.
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day, Potts Farm was a place to go. Load a truck up, hit the dirt road. Jump the barbed wire, spread the word. Light the bonfire and call the girls. King and the Can and the Marlboro Man. Jack and Jim were a few good men. Where you learn how to kiss and cuss and fight too. Better watch out for the boys in blue. And all this small town, he said, she said. Ain't it funny how rumors spread? Like I know something y'all don't know. Man, that talk is getting old. You better mind your business, man. Watch your mouth. Before I have to knock that loud mouth out. I'm tired of talking, man. Y'all ain't listening. Them old dirt.

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They pronounce it Oxbossy, Versailles, and Olean. But don't worry, we love all our listeners. 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

0: Oh, this is quite the list, man. The list of the most popular Halloween costume from the year you were born. So we've got quite a list here. I was born at the end of 1958. It was Zorro. I told Erin that. She goes, what did you say?
1: Yeah, that tracks.
0: I was hoping it was going to be like Batman or something, but the Batman was actually on there, but it was like from 1955 or something was his. Erin, born at the beginning of 78.
1: Yep.
0: Michael Myers.
1: Pretty sure my parents didn't dress me up at all for Halloween.
0: Was that Halloween?
1: I would have been 10 months old at that point.
0: Oh, she's the most adorable Michael Myers.
1: That would have been actually kind of cute.
0: We've ever seen. Who are we?

0: that's Michael Myers. What a fun costume.
1: Oh, my gosh. I wish I would have been born in 86, though.
2: Yeah?
1: California Raisin.
2: Oh, I remember
1: we
2: that.
1: We were obsessed with them as kids.
2: Yes. If you were born in 1989, it was the Ghostbusters costumes were the most popular.
1: Okay.
2: I'm trying to think who else. Oh, our own Jordan Jay. He was born in 93 or 94. I'm not sure. 93 was the Power Rangers. 94 was Bart Simpson.
1: Wow.
2: So, look at the, oh man, look at the one from 90. Holy cow, I don't even know how you do this costume. From 1972, Don Corleone from The Godfather.
1: I just think you need a really sharp suit and an orange wedge in your mouth.
2: And you can talk like Don Corleone.
1: Gonna do Don Corleone.
2: Rocky, yes. Rocky was the most popular in 1979, the year after you were born, Aaron.
1: That doesn't surprise me, not at all. E.T. in 1982.
2: Yeah, you know what's funny, though? If you look at these, all these costumes reflect pop culture through the decades.
1: Oh, yeah.
2: It's amazing. Halloween costumes generally reflect what people were watching or talking about during that. Like, you know, I'm sure there were, like, political things and everything. I'm trying to think, was a, like a Richard Nixon mask a big thing ever? I don't think so here. I don't know. Elvis in 1970. Astronaut. Now, 1969. It makes sense. We landed on the moon. 1969 was an astronaut costume, the most popular, you know?
1: Yeah. So. And sorry, if you were born before 58 or after 2005, we don't have a costume for you.
2: No information.
1: No costumes
2: we're
1: for you.
2: Sorry.
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0: Aaron, I might have to go back into the Hillian Hart archives to check something, because I think we may have spoken about this guy last year.
1: Oh, I know we did.
0: Okay, do you remember this?
1: Oh, 100%, yeah.
0: Okay, this guy who had the record for the largest pumpkin ever.
1: Right.
0: He apparently has broken that record now.
1: He has out-pumpkined himself.
0: He has smashed the pumpkin record.
1: Get it? There you go.
0: Smashing pumpkins.
1: Oh, very good.
0: The group
1: there,
0: yeah.
1: Oh, very good.
0: Well, that was more for the benefit of any of our listeners who might not know who Smashing Pumpkins were. That's all.
1: Yeah, because remember he had Muggle, and you thought it was like Muggy or something like that.
0: Okay. I did not remember that, but okay.
1: Yeah, he named the pumpkin Muggle, and you thought you didn't have your cheaters on, so you called it Muggy.
0: Muggy. This shall be my pumpkin. I shall call him Muggy. Now, Ian Paton is his name. He lives in England, and he and his brother Stuart, they had previously set the record last year with a 2,819-pound pumpkin called Muggle.
1: Muggle. Right? There you go.
0: But anyway, so now he's broken it with a 2,856-pound pumpkin.
1: This one named Bagheera.
0: Bagheera.
1: You know what that's from, don't you?
0: No.
1: The Jungle Book.
0: Oh, I didn't remember.
1: Bagheera was the
0: panther.
1: I knew
0: Mowgli and who's the bear?
1: Baloo.
0: To the bear necessity.
1: Bagheera, who is the voice of reason among those two.
0: You know way more about the Jungle Book.
1: I identify as a Bagheera.
0: Apparently so. But anyway, so they got this thing on display at a farm over there. But how much pumpkin pie could you make from a 2,856-pound pumpkin, though, you know?
1: I mean, hey. Pumpkins, pumpkin spice latte, pumpkin bread, pumpkin pie. We could just pumpkin it up.
0: You sound like Bubba from Forrest Gump. Pumpkin pie.
1: That's right.
0: Pumpkin squash.
1: Pumpkin squash.
0: I don't know.
1: Squash, dude.
0: Did you know that? Yeah, seriously, when you buy, this is off the reservation here, but when you buy a can of pumpkin, you're actually buying a can of squash.
1: Yeah.
0: That is, they don't actually put real pumpkin in there. Pumpkin pie is generally squash pie. I'm sorry if I ruined anybody's holiday with that.
1: Sorry. You put sugar and brown sugar in anything, it's going to taste good.
0: There you go. Absolutely.
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0: We all remember Pee-wee Herman. Yes, Paul Rubens. His collection of Mr. T memorabilia is being offered for sale. I always just find this fascinating.
1: Yeah,
0: that Pee-wee Herman was such a big Mr. T fan.
1: You remember the scene where he's eating breakfast in Pee-wee's Big Adventure, and he's got the bacon talking to him.
2: Can I have that Mr. T cereal? Okay. I pity the poor fool. Don't eat my cereal.
0: He was always so happy.
1: He was. I forgot about Mr. T cereal. Apparently, yeah.
0: Oh, I remember it, yeah.
1: He's got this Mr. T collection that apparently can belong to somebody now.
0: Yeah, it's got a coin bank that still contains two coins. No idea what kind of coins they are.
1: Yeah.
0: Two, the A-Team kites.
1: Oh, nice.
0: With their original packaging. A gold-toned toy chain and a name tag. A chain-shaped bubble gum. Some sticker sets. Two air fresheners, an action figure, and three coloring books. It's all
1: Mr. T stuff, yeah.
0: A-Team Mr. T stuff,
1: oh my,
0: yes.
1: Also,
0: the A-Team notebook with some sealed party hats.
1: I was a big fan of the A-Team, by the way. It was a great show. And what was funny was all the violence in it, nobody ever really got hurt.
0: Right.
1: Like, you could see a vehicle go off a cliff and land on its on the top of the car, and then instead of anybody being dead, like they just kind of crawled out of the car, sort of shaken up.
0: But yeah,
1: that was the extent of it.
0: You know? Exactly.
1: So there you go. Ah, pity the fool, Mr. T, Paul Rubens, aka Pee Wee Herman collection, could all be yours. Imagine that.
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1: Everybody's got a problem, so do I. But we ain't gonna solve them on a Saturday night. 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
1: Well, here's another tale of a bear just out looking for a good time. A black bear in Alaska gave shoppers quite a surprise. Walked through the automatic doors of a shopping mall and wandered into a barber shop there. This bear helped himself to a peach. Left a rather, shall we say, unpleasant surprise on the floor.
2: Like a peach pit?
1: Yeah, let's go with that. And eventually headed back outside. Wildlife officers were able to guide the bear safely back into the woods. Here's where you go, buddy. Go on, get out of here.
2: Did he need just a little off the top? Want to do something good for your brain? Experts say getting enough quality sleep, exercising regularly, and even practicing slow, controlled breathing may help the brain's natural system for clearing out waste. That cleanup system becomes less efficient as we get older. Explains a lot about Hilly.
1: Mm-hmm.
2: Well, Andy.
1: It does.
2: Making those everyday health habits even more important.
1: I think we've just cracked the code here, honestly. And if you remember Joey Lawrence, and his brothers from the 90s, well, they are back with a pretty unusual new project. Joey, Matthew, and Andrew Lawrence have created a comedic graphic novel in which they play detectives trying to solve the disappearances of 90s celebrities. The brothers describe the Lawrence Brothers Detective Agency. It's basically an adult version of Scooby-Doo loaded with 90s nostalgia. You would love this, Aaron.
2: I probably would.
1: Right up your alley there,
2: sure.
1: You know?
2: Well, it turns out this doesn't ruin your sleep. We'll talk about it in two songs.
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0: It's Hilly and Hart.
1: If you wake up in the morning and feel a little sleep deprived and you look at your dogs and you say, it's your fault. Not so fast. Yeah, University of Toronto and Duke University kind of teamed up and tracked 25 owners and 38 huskies as well as malamutes.
2: Those are big dogs.
1: And clingy dogs. Found that people and dogs disturb each other equally overnight. Owners moved first about 45% of the time. The dogs move first just 18% of the time. Dogs are amazingly resilient.
2: Yeah, they are.
1: Once they start snoozing, I know that I can roll over, move, get up, go to the bathroom. Magnus and Gemma, they don't move. But they'll hear a squirrel outside the window.
2: Oh, sure, yeah.
1: And off they go. Yeah. It's absolutely amazing. They say sharing a bed with your dog show no significant impact on total sleep time or the efficiency of your sleep, meaning you're still getting restful sleep even if you have the dog in bed with you.
2: Yeah, I've never understood these studies or agreed with them that say, oh, you know, if you have a dog in bed with you, you're not going to get as good as sleep and everything. That has never been my experience in my life. I love having our little hammy. Plus, we got a little guy anyway, mm-hmm. and he sleeps at the foot of the bed. So I just love having him in there with us. He loves it.
1: Mm-hmm.
2: And, you know, plus, here's the thing. People have been sleeping with dogs for centuries. Where do you think they got the expression, like, a three-dog night? It's a two-dog night. When they didn't have heating or anything, they lived in cold houses or castles. They had dogs sleeping in there with them to keep them warm. So I completely subscribe to this, that dogs don't ruin our sleep at all.
1: I don't know. Magnus might ruin it just a smidge.
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0: So there's a 230-foot long tapestry that people are lining up like you wouldn't believe to see. It is called the Bea Tapestry. It's a 1,000-year-old piece of cloth.
1: Wow.
0: And it tells the story of William the Conqueror taking over England in 1066. That was the beginning of England, what we call England now.
1: Okay.
0: And they think it was stitched in England, possibly by nuns, before spending most of its existence in France. So it's now in England, back at the British Museum. And more than 80,000 people have joined this online ticket queue.
1: Okay. Wow.
0: Good luck getting a chance to see this. I saw a picture of it. People are lined you would have thought it was like a reunion of the Beatles or something that they were. It's amazing. Now, of course, if you got like some money or you're well connected, you got sort of quote unquote special access to this.
1: Of course you did.
0: Yeah, but there's a luxury hotel there that's offering guaranteed admission with rooms costing around $1,100 a night. Again, I guess that's going to get you.
1: Is the tapestry sleeping in the room with you?
0: No, it is not.
1: The world.
0: But anyway, so there are people complaining about, ordinary people are being shut out of their own history. Well, you know, that's how it works in the world, you know, so.
1: It's kind of like trying to get tickets to a Taylor Swift concert.
0: Kind of, except Ticketmaster is not involved in this one, fortunately. Can you imagine how the nuns would feel? We stitched this for everybody to see. And now they can't even. They wouldn't even get on the VIP list.
1: And now you're making a profit off of it. Shame for shame.
0: Shame on you.
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0: Going to be a nice weekend, but it's going to feel more like summer than anything. Your Cat Country ABC 17 Storm Track forecast. Sunshine and 91 today. A clear night, 68. We're going to be warm tomorrow and Sunday, 89 for a high tomorrow with a mix of clouds and sun and sunshine on Sunday.

0: 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Hilly and Hart.
1: Well, I can't help but notice that more and more people just right outside my neighborhood are starting to decorate their homes for Halloween. And I mean, I'm talking elaborately.
2: Oh, it's holiday creep. I'm telling you. They don't wait.
1: No, I love it. I mean, it's for Halloween. It's not for Christmas. It's
2: right.
1: For Halloween.
2: Halloween creep.
1: You can't say Halloween creep because Halloween is in just a few weeks.
2: Well, I guess so. Yeah, that's true. That's a fair point.
1: But we're talking putting lights on their house and, you know, they're purple, orange, and green. You know, they've got the inflatable pumpkins out there. They've got real pumpkins. One house that I really enjoy driving by every morning because they leave their lights on all the time. They have added witches to their sidewalk.
2: Wow. How about that? To the sidewalk?
1: Yeah, like the witches are walking along the sidewalk.
2: Okay.
1: It's just the coolest thing. And like I've seen more and more people, you know, adding lights and, you know, kind, you know, maybe doing ghosts, like, you know, kind of dangling from the trees and things like that. It's just cool.
2: This sounds so ambitious. And then I'm sure that probably these are the same people that are going to take them down and put Christmas decorations up immediately.
1: Yeah.
2: Oh, my gosh. I'm sorry. If you want to do the knock yourself out, that sounds terrible to me.
1: Well, I was telling the husband, I go, you know, this is so cool. You know, I enjoy it so much. And he goes, oh, is this something, you know, we should do? And I looked at him and I go, no, because I know when you say something we should do, it's really something I would do. And I'd want a little help with this one.
2: Okay, now see, it's interesting you put it that way because whenever my wife says, I think we should do blah, blah, blah, that usually means I think you should do. So, okay. But then we're both going to take equal credit for it.
1: Oh, there you go. Well, at least that's fair.
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1: 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But first, you got to answer this question on a Flashback Friday, meaning this question is going to be about something we talked about earlier this week. 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
2: Right. On Wednesday, we were telling you that my three-year-old grandson loves one particular store, just loves going there. He'll talk about it and everything. 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
1: Breakfast for your brain, the Flashback Friday edition. You might recall on Wednesday I was telling you that my three-year-old grandson, Wyatt, he loves one particular store. Loves going there. Which one was it? Do you remember?
2: 800-700-5284 if you want to take a guess.
1: Hilly and Hart, hi.
3: Morning.
1: Hi, what store was it?
3: Dollar Tree.
1: Dollar Tree. He is fascinated. Aaron, you know, he's fascinated with Dollar Tree.
2: What
1: it is. It's no longer just a dollar. Now it's like $1.25 is their minimum. But
3: yeah, they had to raise
1: it. Yeah, I know. It kind of took away some of the magic for me, but still, there you go. He's all about going to Dollar Tree. Good job. Who's this?
4: Roger.
1: Hey, Roger, well done. You're a winner. You got the donuts from Hen House Market in Jeff City. Congratulations.
4: Oh, well, thank you.
1: You're very welcome. I do understand the appeal of Dollar Tree, too, though.
2: Oh, sure, absolutely.
1: You walk through, you go, this is only a dollar?
2: I know.
1: When it was just a dollar.
2: Well, but I mean, $1.25 is still a good deal.
1: Absolutely.
2: But, you know, $1.25 tree just doesn't have the same.
1: It doesn't. Doesn't have the same appeal, right? Exactly. If you ever miss the answers to Breakfast for Your Brain, this week's and last week's questions and answers are available for your perusal at 943cat.com and the Cat Country mobile app.
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1: Well, we asked you yesterday, what's your secret to a great night's sleep? You know, whether you've had some great sleep in the past, maybe you're looking to get some great sleep. We're just asking everybody to share what works for them.
2: Becky says melatonin and special banana bread. Tell us about the banana bread, Becky.
1: Oh, Becky, pretty sure I know exactly what you mean. Carl says a shot of NyQuil.
2: Hey, listen, you know what? It works wonders, man.
1: You know, NyQuil now has, is it SleepQuil or Z-Quil?
2: Z-Quil, yeah,
1: that's
2: Z-Quil,
1: it.
2: Yeah.
1: And I've actually used that before, and that works really well.
2: They actually have the alcoholic and non-alcoholic versions of it, too,
1: mm-hmm.
2: because if you're giving it to your kids, you don't want it to have alcohol.
1: Yeah,
2: no. Although, when I was a kid, that was not a big deal, honestly. I know people have evolved in their feelings about that now. Diana says, when I figure out that I will come back. Oh, Diana says, when I figure that out, I'll come back and let you know. Or you can take some of the advice that we have here.
1: I was going to say, Diana, everybody's throwing out some advice.
2: We got a bunch of suggestions here. Yeah.
1: Yeah. Jana says Epsom salt bath followed by red light therapy for an hour. You know, red light therapy has become a really big thing. It's not something that I have delved into.
2: Mm-hmm.
1: And I don't know anybody personally who has tried that, but I've heard a lot of good things about it.
2: Red light therapy.
1: Yeah.
2: Okay. Russ, not just what to do, but what not to do. Russ says to not drink a gallon of iced tea before bedtime.
1: Russ and the husband have that in common.
2: Guaranteed you're going to be up in a few hours, Russ.
1: Yeah.
2: Just saying. So.
1: Robin says earplugs. Best sleep ever.
2: There you go. So if you want to weigh in, it's still up on our Facebook page. Yesterday's question of the day. What's your secret to a great night's sleep? We'd love to hear what you have to say.
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1: Mid-Missouri weather. 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Sunshine and very warm today, a high of 91. Tonight, clear skies, the low of 68. For Saturday, the warm weather continues. Clouds and sun on Saturday, high of 89. Sunday, sunny, high of 89.
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1: Well, if you remember old Joey Lawrence,
2: whoa,
1: and his brothers from the 90s, well, they're back with a pretty unusual new project. Joey Matthew and Andrew Lawrence, they've created a comedic graphic novel in which they play detectives trying to solve the disappearances of 90s celebrities. All right.
2: I wonder which 90s celebrities are disappearing, you know?
1: That's a good question.
2: Yeah,
1: all right, the brothers describe the Lawrence Brothers Detective Agency as basically an adult version of Scooby-Doo loaded with 90s nostalgia.
2: That's cool.
1: That is.
2: That sounds like a fun project.
1: Yeah.
2: All right, so if you want to do something good for your brain, get enough quality sleep. That's what the experts say. Exercise regularly and even practice slow, controlled breathing. They say the brain's natural system for cleaning out waste. And by the way, I got a lot of waste in my brain. Okay. They say the cleanup system becomes less efficient as we get older. So making those everyday health habits even more important.
1: There you go. Some good tips right there. Well, Black Bear in Alaska gave shoppers quite a surprise when it walked through the automatic doors of a shopping mall. It wandered into a barber shop there. Wonder if it wanted to trim just on top or all over. I don't know. The bear helped itself to a peach, left a rather unpleasant surprise on the floor. Apparently, it wasn't just the peach pit, and eventually headed back outside. Now, wildlife officers were able to guide the bear safely back into the woods.
2: Right over here, buddy. There you go. There you go.
1: Take a left.
2: We'll clean up your mess. Don't worry.
1: Right.
2: You know? So the latest edition of our podcast, The Cast, is out, and we'll kind of preview a little bit of it for you in a couple songs.
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1: Well, I'm glad to tell you the latest edition of the cast is out there. In fact, if you head to the Hilly and Hart YouTube page, you can check out the video. 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It's the cast, K-A-S-T. We're talking about vacations and trips with family versus friends, etc. And this is just a little sample of what we're talking about from this week's cast. You know that Aaron and I were going on the European Christmas trip.
2: Yeah, which
1: in
2: sounds
1: December,
2: amazing.
1: Okay?
2: Yeah.
1: And I'm in the middle, almost coming to the end, I guess, or whatever, of this whole A1C thing where I got to watch my blood sugar, blah, blah, blah, get it tested at the end of this month. So I'm watching what I eat. That's what I'm saying. Some things I cheat a little here and there, but generally, all right, my wife already said, when we go on vacation, whether it's Prague, Vienna, wherever, I'm eating whatever I want to go.
2: Yes.
1: Same here.
2: Yeah.
1: I don't care. I'm on vacation. I'm in Europe, man. I am not going to worry about, can I eat this?
2: Yeah.
1: Can I eat that? I'm going to enjoy myself.
2: Well, when do you know? When's the next time you're going to be in, like, Budapest or Prague?
1: Probably never.
2: Yeah, you
1: I'm
2: know
1: probably
2: what I mean?
1: Never going to be there again in my life.
2: Allow yourself the cheat week.
1: Yeah,
2: you know what
1: exactly.
2: I mean? It's like, look, be as healthy as possible, but, like, don't be miserable in life, you
3: Kevin,
2: know?
3: Kevin, here's the difference. Your A1C, it's not dangerously high.
1: No.
3: Here's the deal.
1: It's right on the edge.
3: If you would just add exercising, you wouldn't have to change your diet that much.
1: Right,
3: so the
1: yeah.
3: fact that we're going to be walking around, you should be fine.
1: A true statement from Aaron Hart.
3: That's right. Look at me go. Dr. Hart.
1: So check out the latest edition of The Cast. Make sure you give us a subscribe. And always feel free to leave a comment, too, wherever you're watching or listening to it from, because we would certainly love to hear from you and your feedback on stuff.
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0: It's Hilly and Hart.
1: There's no denying that we like our television. In fact, nearly 9 in 10 adults own at least one television. Think about it. You have at least one TV in your home.
2: I'd like to know the one that doesn't. Who doesn't have a TV in their house, you know? A hermit somewhere, I guess, maybe, or whatever.
1: Maybe somebody who enjoys reading. No, we have TVs. I can't even lie about that.
2: See?
1: We have a lot of TVs. Jeez.
2: Yeah, well, the majority of people, I mean, very few have more than three in their home. And that's what we have. We've got one in the bedroom, one in the living room, one in the family room. And that's, you know, that's not that unusual anymore.
1: Oh, my gosh. We have five.
2: You have five TVs?
1: Oh, we have one in each spare bedroom.
2: Yeah.
1: Have one in our bedroom.
2: All right.
1: One in the living room.
2: Yeah.
1: And then I have a tiny one in the kitchen. It's kind of a hideaway. So, like, well, you pull it down and
2: tiny one
1: it
2: counts. Yeah. How about that? All right. Do you remember when, you know, and the majority of us, I guess, growing up, depending on your age, had one TV in the house. That was it.
1: Oh, yeah.
2: And we had the big console TV because I'm old enough that I remember that. We had the big, it was basically furniture is what it was.
1: Mm-hmm.
2: And that was it. But there was always, whenever that would go bad, because it was a tube TV. We always had the spare on top. That was the one that, for some reason, never had a problem. I don't know why we didn't make that our regular TV, because it never died.
1: I will never forget when I turned 17. By then, both of my brothers were already moved out. When I was 17, my grandma got a new TV. So I got her old one. But here was the catch. If you wanted to watch anything, you had to warm it up.
2: Oh.
1: So you'd have to turn it on. And then maybe
2: you get the little dot, and then it kind of gets
1: 7 minutes later, you hear the sound first.
2: Oh my gosh.
1: It slowly come in. And then about 5 minutes after that, you'd see the dot in the middle and it would slowly expand. So I really had to plan. That's probably where I got my planning ahead.
2: Probably. That could be. I'm surprised you didn't have to crank it.
1: No.
2: You know? And then the other thing is, TVs have gotten progressively bigger, and it's been like an arms race with these things. Because I remember when we first had, like, I don't know, a 50-inch TV, we're like, oh my gosh, this is huge. Now if I look at a 50-inch

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5: Mid-Missouri weather. A hot couple of days ahead of us. Here's your 94.3 Cat Country ABC 17 storm track forecast. Sunshine and very warm today, a high of 91. Tonight, clear skies, the low of 68. For Saturday, warm with clouds and sun, high of 89. And Sunday, more of the same, sunshine, high of 89.

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1: Oh, we're looking forward to seeing you tomorrow. 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
1: Well, this week's furry friend with the Jefferson City Animal Shelter is a two-month-old spayed female border collie mix. Her name's Lynette.
2: Looking at her picture here, oh my gosh, wait till you see her.
1: She's adorable. She was surrendered to the shelter along with her 8 siblings. Her owners already had too many animals in the home. They were unable to care for them properly, so they were placed in a loving foster home until they were big enough to go up for adoption. So, just in case you're not familiar with border collies, they're working dogs. So, they always kind of feel like they got to have a purpose.
2: And herding dogs.
1: Yes.
2: They love to herd, whether it's kids, pets, whatever.
1: Yes. You know? So, you know, keeping her busy and active, you know, that'll be your big challenge with Lynette. But boy, if you're ready to fall in love, check out her picture right now.
2: Where do you see it?
1: At 943cat.com.
2: Oh, my gosh. That little gray face and just adorable. Mm-hmm. Oh, my gosh. You got cute little tootie.
1: Yeah.
2: So, 943cat.com. This week's furry friend is Lynette. You can swing on by the Jefferson City Animal Shelter and meet her there right in person. They open at noon today.
0: Coffee. 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
1: Question of the day on our Facebook page today. I'm looking forward to the responses on this one. If we visited your hometown, wherever you're from, whatever you consider your hometown, what is one thing that we would have to do? One thing that you'd say, oh, you go there, you got to do this. You got to see that or whatever. Okay. Brenda says do the prison tour.
2: Okay.
1: I'm thinking that's Jeff City. Okay, very good.
2: Okay. Penny says go to Central Dairy in Aris. That's another Jeff City.
1: Absolutely. Eat mutton, says Darren. Where is mutton? I'm wondering where mutton is. What area in Missouri is known for mutton? Don't know. That's an interesting one.
2: I was going to say Tebbets, Missouri, they have a festival where there's mutton involved.
1: Oh, so interesting. I like that.
2: I don't know if that's where Darren's from. It's hard to guess on some of these.
1: Lynn says, go to a homecoming tomorrow in Iberia. Parade, vendors, food, folks, and fun. Food. Food.
2: What?
1: Folks and fun. Sorry.
2: Good grief. Let's see. Janae says you definitely have to visit the Edison Ford Winter Estates.
1: Very good. Aaron, you are originally from Jeff? Or what do you
2: Holt
1: consider
2: Summit.
1: Your whole... Okay, what would you say it would be yours?
2: You have to eat at New China and Holt Summit. First off, the food is always fresh and amazing. Amy, who works there, she will remember everything about you. She'll remember what you prefer to drink. She'll remember what you like to order.
1: That's impressive.
2: Even if you call, she knows it's you. It's amazing.
1: All right, Amy, challenge is on. There you go. So mine was Williamstown, New Jersey. Not a whole lot. Not a whole lot there. I will tell you, though, we used to walk past a tomato factory, and it's still there, the Pepino tomato factory, and just the smells as you walk past it every day to high school. And I don't know if they do tours. They probably do. But I would say that would probably be one thing right there. So tell us about your hometown. It's our question of the day on the Facebook page. If we visited your hometown, what would we have to do or see?
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0: It's Hilly and Hart.
1: Well, we asked you today on the Facebook page, if Hilly and I were to come to your hometown, what's one thing we'd have to do?
2: Yeah, everybody has a certain amount of hometown pride.
1: Sure.
2: And you know the town better than anyone, so you're going to be the one to be our affable hosts. So what are you going to show us? Where are you going to take us and everything? Jolene says she has three. She says, visit Fairmount Park, also known as the top of the world. Visit the Black Angel and walk the crossing bridge over the Missouri between two states. Gotcha. Okay, very good. Very good.
1: All right. Carla says, visit the third week of September for hooting and hollering. Or if some other time, visit with the old timers. Listen closely to their stories. Oh, I love talking to seniors because they do. They've got the best stories.
2: Okay, this is from Lori. Don't know where it is, but I'm betting it's a dry town because she says, bring your own beer or liquor.
1: Okay.
2: Okay, wherever that is. Thank you, Lori.
1: Okay, Dana says, go to an off-road ranch, then eat ice cream with kangaroos.
2: What?
1: I'm in, Dana.
2: Where is this, Dana? You got to tell us. Holy cow. I wonder if she's Australian.
1: I don't know.
2: Maybe it's a hometown in Australia. Crystal says, eat at Gold Star Restaurant and check out the flea markets. All right. This sounds like a good plan here.
1: Love a good flea market.
2: Yeah.
1: Debbie says, camp, float, fish.
2: All right. Oh, I know where Sherry's from. Visit the Hershey Chocolate Factory. That is Hershey, Pennsylvania, and it is magical. So let us know. If we visited your hometown, where would we go? What would we do? Something we need to take part in. Let us know. It's our question of the day on the Facebook page.
1: Meanwhile, we got to get a hold of Tim because he's inviting us out to his place for a barbecue.
2: Yeah, thanks, Tim.
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9: Tell you, summer just refuses to leave. Your Cat Country ABC 17 storm track forecast. Sunshine today, we're going to get to 91. Clear tonight, 68. A mix of clouds and sun for tomorrow. Sunshine on Sunday, but the high both days approaching 90 degrees.
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1: Joey Lawrence, you remember him from Blossom? He and his brothers are back with a pretty unusual new project. Joey, Matthew, and Andrew Lawrence. They've created a comedic graphic novel, a.k.a. a comic book.
2: Oh, nice.
1: In which they play detectives trying to solve the disappearances of 90s celebrities. Which 90s celebrity? Like Shaq or something? Who knows?
2: Wow. Yeah.
1: The brothers describe the Lawrence Brothers Detective Agency. It's basically an adult version of Scooby-Doo, loaded with 90s nostalgia. How about that?
2: So okay.
1: Check that out if you're interested.
2: There's a black bear in Alaska that gave some shoppers quite a surprise. It walked through the automatic doors of a shopping mall, wandered into a barber shop there. The bear then helped itself to a peach. My lunch! Left a rather unpleasant surprise on the floor. Something tells me it wasn't just the peach pit. And eventually headed back outside. Now, wildlife officers were able to guide the bear safely back into the woods. Come on, little buddy.
1: How about that?
2: You belong over here.
1: I like that. And if you want to do something good for your brain, experts say here's what you ought to do. Get enough quality sleep, exercise regularly, and even practice slow, controlled breathing. They say that might help the brain's natural system for clearing out waste. And trust me when I say there is a ton of waste in Kevin Hilly's brain, okay?
2: Oh, that is no lie.
1: The cleanup system becomes less efficient as we get older. Again, Kevin Hilly's brain. Making those everyday health habits even more important. Where's the more you know sound? There it is.
2: Well, what's your secret to a great night's sleep? We asked you yesterday. You had a lot of great advice. We'll talk about it in two songs.
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0: It's Hilly and Hart.
1: Your secret to a great night's sleep. What do you say? Everybody has their little tricks, if you will, for, well, not everybody, but a good number of people. So actually, if you're having trouble sleeping, check out the Facebook page this morning. We got some really good suggestions. It's our question of the day.
2: Jimmy says...
1: It was yesterday's question.
2: Okay. Yeah. Jimmy says as dark and as cold as possible.
1: Well, you wouldn't like that because you don't like cold.
2: I hate cold. The husband would love that.
1: Yeah. Ceiling... Okay, this is... Kristen has quite the list here. Ceiling fan going. I agree there. Stand-up fan blowing by my face. Body pillow. Thunderstorm on the TV set with a timer. Sleep mask has to be cold all year round in my room, and background noise to get me to sleep. Kristen, you're a very complicated person.
2: Wow.
1: If the knee starts to bother me, I take my medicine for it, and it'll help me put me to sleep.
2: Okay.
1: Well, there you go. That's quite a list, Kristen. Thank you for sharing that.
2: All right. There you go. Isaac says TV, fan, lights so I can see where I'm going if I get up in the middle of the night. There you go.
1: Greg, a recliner. You know, it is true. It's so easy to fall. I can fall asleep in my recliner like nothing. And no wife, kids, or pets. Okay. That's a very lonely sleep, though, Greg.
2: Yeah, lonely existence. Yeah. Let's see.
1: Pat, look at Pat. I'm in my 80s. Sleeping during the day helps. Sure does, man.
2: Well, there you go. Again, nap when you can.
1: Absolutely.
2: Janaea says taking Benadryl.
1: Benadryl, yeah, okay.
2: Yeah, it does make some people sleepy.
1: So if you want to weigh in, it is our question of the day from yesterday. If you got a tip for getting a good night's sleep, we'd love to hear it.
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0: It's Hilly and Hart.
1: We've talked about this a little bit before, but this is kind of a fresh take on it, if you will. But, I mean, what if you could have a conversation with someone that you have lost? Like AI, you remember they were doing these whole things where you could talk to somebody who's passed on based on their information. AI is making a version of that possible. They have something called grief bots. Okay.
2: I don't think I like this.
1: Okay, well, hear me out on this. You might like it because they use things like old texts, emails. They have voice recordings and whatnot. And they imitate a loved one's way of communicating. And so some of them let you exchange messages. Others include like a video avatar.

0: who has passed on, would you want to... You wouldn't be obviously communicating with them. They're gone. But
1: right.
0: it helps you to continue to have a quote-unquote relationship with them.
1: I just think that would keep a wound fresh, you know?
0: That's true, yeah. I mean, have you ever seen... Okay, have you ever seen the Netflix series Black Mirror?
1: You know, you and Jordan have talked about it. That's about the extent of my knowledge.
0: They had an episode about this. It was called Be Right Back, where after her boyfriend dies, this woman uses a service that basically builds an AI version of him from, you know, using his online posts and messages and everything else, emails. It starts with texting, and then it progresses. Like, so she's getting texts from him. She's allowed this service, obviously.
1: Okay.
0: But she's getting texts from him, and then she replies back and blah, blah, blah. So it starts with texting, but then it progresses to recreating his voice for phone calls, and eventually she got a physical replica of him. But the catch is that while it can imitate him, you know, it couldn't really fully capture the person that she loved. Actually, at one point, she tells him something, and he agrees with it, and
1: right.
0: that's why she shuts it down. Because she says, he would never have put up with this. He would have argued with me on this.
1: Oh, okay.
0: So that was... But anyway, there you go. So AI is now reaching into our deceased loved ones' memories and maybe making them available to us.
1: Nope. Don't like that.
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0: Sunshine and warm today. We're going to get to 91 for a high, says your Cat Country ABC 17 storm track forecast. Clear 68 tonight and a pretty warm weekend, although not a bad couple of days ahead of us. Clouds and sun mixing tomorrow at a high near 90, and that goes for Sunday as well with lots of sunshine.

0: It's Hilly and Hart.
1: Well, it is Friday, and that means time to play cinema scenes. We're going to reenact a scene from a famous flick. And the happy news for Erin this week is she doesn't have to do an accent of any.
2: Yes!
1: For a change. So we're going to do the scene. You tell us what it is. And we've got a handsome 94.3 Cat Country t-shirt for you. Ooh, we just got the new stash in, by the way.
2: That's right.
1: They're very handsome, very comfortable. So
2: hang on. We will give you one hint. It's October, which means all this month we're doing scary movies.
1: There we go. Here's your scene this morning. Good luck. She just goes a little mad sometimes. We all go a little mad sometimes. Haven't you?
2: Yes, sometimes. Just one time can be enough. Thank you.
1: Thank you, Norman.
2: Norman.
1: 800-700-5284. You tell us what movie that scene comes from. We're going to make you a winner today. Cinema Scenes on 94.3 Cat Country.
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When you hear the name Eugene and think of the town before you think of your uncle, you're in the right place. 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

0: Fritz, Hilly and Hart.
1: We're playing Cinema Scenes for a Friday morning. Here's your scene once again. She just goes a little mad sometimes. We all go a little mad sometimes. Haven't you?
2: Yes, sometimes. Just one time can be enough. Thank you.
1: Thank you, Norman.
2: Norman.
1: I feel kind of creepy. 800-700-5284. Hilly and Hart, hi. What movie does that come from?
3: Norman Bates, The Bates Motel.
1: What's, come on. You're almost there. What's the name of the movie?
3: I can't think of it.
1: Dude.
2: Hang on. It starts with a P.
1: A shower, famous shower scene, and
3: yeah, I know. I picture it. I just can't think of it.
1: I gotta go to the next line, man. I'm so sorry. I gotta have the name of this movie, okay?
3: Psycho. Or
1: yeah! Oh my gosh! You weren't talking about pulling it out at the last second. That's exactly. It was Psycho. Yeah.
3: Yeah.
1: Yeah. Who's this?
3: Vince Richardson.
1: Hey, Vince. How are you?
3: No, not too bad. How are you today?
1: Good. We thought as soon as we said Norman, if that's not a dead giveaway.
3: I know. As soon as I heard it, I had to get to my phone and everything.
1: All right. Vince, do you have yourself a Cat Country t-shirt?
3: No, and I sure have been wanting one.
2: Well, you got one now.
1: Congratulations.
3: I love listening to you guys. You guys got a great show.
1: Oh, you don't have to build us up. You've got the t-shirts.
2: No. Go ahead, Rick. Go ahead, Vince.
1: Thanks, Vince. That's a rather unusual edition of Cinema Scenes this morning, but we got it done with 94.3 Cat Country.
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0: It's Hilly and Hart.
1: Let's talk ice cream for a second. They've got a list of the favorite flavors across the United States, state by state. I got to tell you, I'm shocked. Vanilla takes the crown.
2: What?
1: I know. I would think chocolate, maybe, I don't know, Rocky Road or something. No, vanilla all over the place wins by a landslide.
2: I mean, vanilla's okay, but it's not my number one choice.
1: No, here in Missouri, it is vanilla. All the states surrounding us, it's vanilla. I mean, you go to...
2: Who are these people that they are asking this?
1: Colorado and Wyoming are a bunch of weirdos. It's cherry. Cherry-flavored ice cream. Coffee-flavored in Oregon.
2: Maybe I belong in Oregon.
1: I don't know.
2: Maybe not.
1: Wisconsin is Moose Tracks, which is amazing.
2: Oh, yum.
1: That is the only branded flavor on the map. Like, that's a brand, Moose Tracks.
2: Well, I mean, it's loaded up with all kinds of goodies.
1: Yeah, it's true. Cookie dough in Indiana and Michigan. Let me see. New York has... is New York peanut butter. Is there a favorite? And interesting, Florida, it's the only state where plain chocolate wins. But chocolate is like the number two most ordered flavor around the country, but in Florida. But I'm still a little shocked at it. I would think chocolate was the number one flavor across the country, but I'm wrong.
2: Well, what's wild is Kentucky has raspberry. They're the only one that has raspberry as a favorite flavor.
1: Mm-hmm.
2: Tennessee has cheesecake. They're the only state that has that flavor. Whole bunch of butter pecan on the East Coast.
1: Mm-hmm,
2: do love
1: true.
2: Me some good butter pecan.
1: Mint chocolate chip in Jersey. Again, I would disagree with that. It's my home state, I don't like. I'm not really a big fan of mint chocolate chip, but that's just me. So, but there you go. And Vermont chocolate fudge / brownie.
2: Ooh,
1: that's good stuff there. So there you go. Ice cream.
0: Coffee. Check. Hilly and Hart. Double check. 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

0: It's Hilly and Hart. Hilly and Hart.
1: Well, when it comes to the most stressful airport in the United States, congratulations goes out to Dallas-Fort Worth International Airport. It has been ranked the most stressful airport in America.
2: There you go.
1: Wear that crown high. So they looked at all kinds of data, everything from flight delays, cancellations, travel time, the federal flight data. I mean, they use all kinds of stuff to figure out who was the number one stressful airport in America.
2: 55 airports is what they took a look at.
1: And
2: they're all major airports, okay.
1: I have flown 3 times out of Dallas-Fort Worth. Every single time I have landed there, I have then had to catch a connecting flight in an entirely different hub of the airport. And I usually have something ridiculous like 10 minutes to get there. It's like they set me up for a fail already.
2: Exactly. I've flown out of Dallas a couple of times, never had an issue, but it's interesting. O'Hare in Chicago is number 2 on this list.
1: Mm-hmm.
2: And I will tell you, every time, again, I've flown multiple times out of Chicago, every single time there was a problem of some kind. It wasn't necessarily a major problem, but it was something that either delayed us or, I don't know, just something. It was always something. So I would put, for my personal life, I would put Chicago at the top of the list. But, you know, I know Newark is not exactly a picnic either, but I don't even see them on the list, amazingly.
1: Well, I'm sorry. Do I look like somebody who enjoys triathlons on the weekend?
2: Reagan National in D.C. is 3rd. If you want a very unstressful airport experience, you go to Salt Lake City International. There you go.
1: Apparently, Dallas-Fort Worth believes I am all about the triathlons.
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1: Missouri weather. Sunshine and very warm today, a high of 91. Tonight, clear skies, low of 68. Saturday, warm with clouds and sun, a high of 89. And for Sunday, sunshine with a high of 89. 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

When you hear someone say the name Jeff, and you know they're talking about the city, not a person, you're in the right place. 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

0: Hits, Hilly and Hart.
1: I will tell you honestly, I'm not surprised by this. There's a report out that says we all use AI. And the surveys indicate that a lot of people have concerns about artificial intelligence. Where's it going? What's it going to do with us? Where's it going to take us? Oh, I don't know, blah, blah. A lot of people express some concerns. Sometimes they can't quite voice the reasons for it, except that AI is strange and different and unknown sort of thing. But even despite that, people use AI. 89% of adults have at least one concern about AI. Data privacy, security topping the list at 63%. That's the biggest thing. What are they doing with my information? You know.
2: Okay.
1: Which is a legitimate concern.
2: So basically, this is like saying, oh, you know what? AI concerns me. What are you going to do?
1: Yeah, exactly. Well, you know what? Honestly, it's darn convenient. That's part of it. We, especially as Americans, we value convenience. If something is making life easier for us or being more convenient for us, we'll take it. Even with the maybe inherent dangers that we see with it. So I'm one of the guys. I personally love AI. I think it's amazing. It's made my life easier, I can tell you that. And that's not to say that there aren't dangers with it. There are, but it would be like somebody when the internet first came around in the mid-80s, early 90s, whatever. It's like, well, this internet, I don't know. It's going to change things. Well, it did change things, but I think generally our life is easier now because of the internet. And I think with some wise use, AI will be as well. So that's my pitch for artificial intelligence, Aaron. Just in case artificial intelligence is listening, you know what I mean?
2: Always listening.
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0: It's Hilly and Hart.
1: Erin, I know you love vegetables.
2: So. A lot of them, yeah.
1: Yeah, a lot of them. Some you don't, I know. But you ever had neighbors kind of showing off with their big vegetables or fruits that they've grown and whatnot? You know, quite proud of them, maybe.
2: I wouldn't say showing off, but no.
1: They're proud of them. Anyway.
2: All of my neighbors have green thumbs. I'm the place where plants come to die.
1: Okay. Well, England has this thing called the National Giant Vegetables Championship, and it's a competition is what it is. 7 world records were just set at this thing. 65,000 visitors showed up for it, okay? So, one of these guys brought a pumpkin. We were just talking about the giant pumpkin.
2: Yeah.
1: Remember the guy with the giant pumpkin?
2: Yeah.
1: He broke his own record. He brought a pumpkin weighing over 1,000 pounds. They needed a truck to get it there and a forklift to move it in the first place, and it still was not a world record.
2: Yeah, this wasn't the same guy.
1: Not
2: this
1: the same. It's a different one.
2: Yeah, this is a different guy who had an over the 1,000-pound pumpkin.
1: But he had a cucumber plant that did win one. It was almost 25 feet tall.
2: That's insane.
1: A 25-foot tall. How do you eat a 25-foot cucumber? One bite at a time, I guess. I don't know. But look at some of the other winners that they had here.
2: A 57-pound beet.
1: Oh, my gosh.
2: Ooh, yum. A cantaloupe weighing 29 pounds.
1: See, but the thing is, haven't we said this before, that the bigger it is, it doesn't necessarily mean it's going to taste as good. Like, doesn't ginormity sort of take away from the flavor sometimes?
2: Oh, I'll give it a whirl. I love cantaloupe.
1: I mean, like, I've had peaches that were huge, but not as delicious as like a smaller one. So I don't know.
2: Here's a sunflower head that weighed more than 17 pounds. Kind of reminds me of my dad. My dad likes to come over to our house and just plant random things.
1: Right, right.
2: And then we're like, what is this growing? Well, once he planted sunflowers in our front little garden there.
1: Yeah, yeah.
2: And they were the giant kind. So at one point, they were like well over our gutters. And I kept thinking, man, the neighbors are going to complain. Turns out my neighbors loved them. They were like, oh, yeah. Every day we were like, oh, how tall are they going to get?
1: Before we go on with this, Erin, I have to ask you, how's your smelly plant in the front doing? Is it still growing or is it still?
2: So it had the one that had already flowered for the year. I had 3 that flowered this year. They were already done. They only flower for a couple of days.
1: Okay.
2: Now, I have about 7, which are at the stage where they're the weird leopard print trunk-looking palm tree thing.
1: Okay.
2: So, those do not smell.
1: Okay.
2: But, I mean, they'll be fine until that first, you know, real cold snap. When it freezes, then they'll die off, and then they got to come back next year.
1: I do like the idea of the smelly ones because it's sort of a multi-sensory experience, you know. You see them, you smell them.
2: I was terrified one of the Amazon drivers was going to call for a wellness check.
1: Well, there you go. The National Giant Vegetables Championship in England. Quite amazing.
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3: 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Sunshine and warm today, a high of 91. Tonight, clear skies, the low of 68. For Saturday, warm with clouds and sun, a high of 89. And for Sunday, sunny with a high of 89.

0: It's Hilly and Hart.
1: There was a teenager in Montana who actually discovered her long-lost biological sister across the baseball diamond. Yeah, it was during a softball tournament. This is pretty cool.
2: Oh, okay.
1: Now, this teen always knew that she was adopted, knew that she had a younger biological sister out there, but then didn't really know any other details.
2: Right, the key is out there somewhere. Mm-hmm. Yeah.
1: But they noticed, her teammates actually noticed that there was an opposing player, so, a team that they were playing against, who just really, really looked like her.
2: Oh, my gosh.
1: Did a little more research, and sure enough, it's her sister.
2: That's her sister.
1: Yep. Now they attend colleges in different states, but they remain connected.
2: Just by having both playing softball, and that's her sister. That's crazy.
1: That's fantastic.
2: That is good stuff right there, man.
1: Hounds. Kind of reminds me of my dad. My dad likes to come over to our house and just plant random things.
2: Right, right.
1: And then we're like, what is this growing? Well, once he planted sunflowers in our front little garden there.
2: Yeah, yeah.
1: And they were the giant kind. So at one point, they were like well over our gutters. And I kept thinking, man, the neighbors are going to complain. Turns out my neighbors loved them. They were like, oh, yeah. Every day we were like, oh, how tall are they going to get?
2: Before we go on with this, Aaron, I have to ask you, how's your smelly plant in the front doing? Is it still growing or is it still?
1: So it had the one that had already flowered for the year. I had three that flowered this year. They were already done. They only flower for a couple of days.
2: Okay.
1: Now I have about seven, which are at the stage where they're the weird leopard print trunk looking palm tree thing.
2: Okay.
1: So those do not smell.
2: Okay.
1: But, I mean, they'll be fine until that first, real cold snap. When it freezes, Okay. Then they'll die off, and then they got to come back next year.
2: I do like the idea of the smelly ones because it's sort of a multi-sensory experience, You see them, you smell them.
1: I was terrified one of the Amazon drivers was going to call for a wellness check.
2: So there you go. The National Giant Vegetables Championship in England. Quite amazing.
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1: And sometimes just standing up for what you think is right can get you some unexpected attention. Case in point, there's an ice cream shop in Massachusetts. Apparently, one of the kids working there had gotten some abuse from a customer who apparently was over an incorrect sundae price or something like that. And the owner of the store, his name is Dave, he posted on Facebook defending this young employee, and apparently it went viral for what he said. He said, "The amount of verbal abuse that these young kids get in a day is shocking to me." The post read, "It's ice cream, for crying out loud. Grow up and act your age."
2: Mm-hmm.
1: How about that? So,
2: well said,
1: yeah,
2: Dave.
1: Absolutely. So, and apparently now there are more people coming into the shop too as a result of his post. So,
2: mm-hmm.
1: So there you go. I echo what he said. Grow up.
2: Yeah, exactly.
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0: It's Hilly and Hart.
1: Well, there are some wastewater workers in Alabama who actually found this really old class ring. We're talking decades old. They were clearing a sewer clog, and they found this ring from the class of 1965 with the initials OJM. Now, they went through Facebook. They found an alumni group.
2: Did a little research, yeah.
1: Yep. Found that the ring was traced to a 79-year-old Oscar James Meredith.
2: Same initials. There you go.
1: Now, what's nice is Oscar said, yeah, I'd given the ring to my high school sweetheart, Anna. Anna became his wife. Before they got married, Anna said, I lost your class ring. I am so sorry. But what's amazing is the ring was found directly across from her childhood home.
2: Now, she passed away a few years ago, sadly.
1: But he said that it brought back happy memories, and you know, now he just wants to display the ring in his home.
2: Ah, that's sweet, man. That's sweet.
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0: It's Hilly and Hart. Hilly and Hart.
1: I didn't realize, but apparently Poland has a lot of beavers.
2: At one time,
1: they were almost extinct, but they've rebounded to, they say, like 150,000 of them.
2: Wow.
1: And apparently these are pretty smart beavers, too, because let me tell you, the forestry district there, they had put up a sign warning the public of beaver damage. The beavers destroyed the sign. They took it down.
2: That's right. They're like, don't you be narking on us.
1: I'm telling you. These are some pretty... They ripped it down. They reported this whole incident. They put it up on social media, and they put pictures of this damaged warning sign. The sign had said, warning, damage caused by beavers. And they just gnawed it down.
2: That's right.
1: Again, you might
2: They're like, you ain't the boss of us beavers.
1: You might want to put up a metal sign or something. I don't know.
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Devil went down to Georgia. He was looking for a soul to steal. He was in a bind because he was way behind and he was willing to make a deal. When he came across this young man sawing on a fiddle and playing it hot, and the devil jumped up on a hickory stump and said, "Boy, let me tell you what. I guess you didn't know it, but I'm a fiddle player too. And if you'd care to take a dare, I'll make a bet with you. Now you play pretty good fiddle, boy, but give the devil his due. I bet a fiddle of gold against your soul, because I think I'm better than you." 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

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And he pulled the bow across the strings and it made an evil hiss. And then a band of demons.

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Johnny said, "Devil, just come on back if you ever want to try again. 'Cause I told you once, you son of a gun.

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day, Potts Farm was a place to go. Load a truck up, hit the dirt road. Jumped a barbed wire, spread the word. Light the bonfire and call the girls. King in the can and the Marlboro man. Jack and Jim were a few good men. Where you learn how to kiss and cuss and fight too. Better watch out for the boys in blue. And all this small town, he said, she said. 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Like I know something y'all don't know. Man, that talk is getting old. You better mind your business, man. Watch your mouth. Before I have to knock that loud mouth out. I'm tired of talking, man. Y'all ain't listening. The motor's

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One's 36, one's 23. It's hard to believe, but you're gonna miss this. You're gonna want this back. 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

Cat Country, we got your impossible question coming our way here in just under two songs. The first one on right now is George Strait. Write this down, the song you're actually listening out for. That's going to be Cody Johnson and Human. We're playing that impossible question right after that.

0: Your impossible question for Friday. You spend over 35 hours a year doing this. You will spend over 35 hours a year doing this. Sabrina says showering. Brushing your teeth, says Ashley. We got Lynn saying eating. All great guesses, but no, not what I'm looking for. You will spend over 35 hours a year doing this. What is it? Good luck.
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0: Looking at that ABC 17 storm track forecast today, 90 with a low of 58. We're looking at a high near 90 for our Saturday, low of 56. Sunday, a high of 91. We're getting you back to more of Mid-Missouri's country favorite.

0: Talking about a PSA real quick, we got an Army veteran that actually needs your help. He's trying to find his two missing dogs. His name is Michael. Michael's dogs ran off in the St. Martin's area on Monday around 6 p.m. One of his dogs is a service dog, a white and tan pit bull. The other is a two-year-old gray Great Dane. So again, Michael has lost his dogs around the St. Martin's area. He lost them Monday. One is a service dog, a white and tan pit bull. The other is a two-year-old gray Great Dane. They're likely together. There is a $250 reward being offered if anyone does happen to find Michael's dogs. If you do have any information, please call Michael's sister at 573-417-1154. You can also call Michael at 912-777-0544. But Michael, an Army veteran, he's needing your help. He has two of his dogs gone missing, one of them a service dog, a white and tan pit bull, the other a two-year-old gray Great Dane, likely together. If you see them, please, please, please let us know, because there is a $250 reward. So be looking out for Michael's dogs.
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2: 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It's a snot with a dried stuff around it, okay?
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0: Well, Cat Country, giving your impossible question one more time in case you missed it the first go around. Your impossible question for Friday. You spend over 35 hours a year doing this. You spend over 35 hours a year just doing this. A lot of people saying showering, brushing your teeth, going to the bathroom, eating. All great guesses, but not the one I'm actually looking for. Over 35 hours you will spend doing this. What do you think it is? Good luck. I'll reveal all in just under 20 minutes.
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11: Looking at that ABC 17 storm track forecast this afternoon, we do actually have a high of around 89 today, low of 58. Clear, sunny skies. It looks like a high of 88 with a low of 56 tomorrow. Some clouds, but it still is going to be relatively nice for our Saturday. Sunday, a high of 91 with a low of 67. 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

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Mid-Missouri's country favorites. 94.3 Cat Country.

0: There's an Army veteran by the name of Michael that really needs your help. This is kind of a PSA. They asked me to send some help their way. Michael's dogs ran off around the St. Martin's area of Missouri around Monday. One is his service dog, a white and tan pit bull. The other, a two-year-old gray Great Dane. And now the two dogs are likely together. There is a reward. A $250 reward is being offered if you find them. Please let us know, or please call his sister Gina at 573-417-1154. Or, of course, you can call Michael as well at 912-777-0544. Again, Michael, an Army veteran, needs your help finding his two missing dogs. One of them is his service dog, a white and tan pit bull. The other, a two-year-old gray Great Dane that Michael is missing. They took off around the St. Martin's area around Monday. So if you have any information, please give us a call and we can relay the information. Again, a $250 reward if these dogs are found.
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She secretly filmed another sitcom, and yeah, it could be actually pretty decent. She just will not stay out of the spotlight, man. She needs to be in it. We'll tell you all about it coming up in just under 6 minutes.

0: So Roseanne has secretly been filming a brand new sitcom. It's called Meemaw, with a very notable cast as well. Now, it's already done. It's 8 episodes. She filmed this in Austin, Texas. The show follows Barr as kind of the matriarch of a mixed-race family of preppers on a mission to take down a criminal empire and plan her granddaughter's mitzvah as well. So there you go. The cast includes Doug Jones, Omar Gooding. We got Randy Quaid as well. Very, very awesome. Special appearances from like Tony Hinchcliffe. Like, this is interesting. Very interesting. And apparently, it's going to be coming very soon, right around the corner. Meemaw, we could see it hit as early as, well, early 2027.
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0: Looking at that ABC 17 storm track forecast, 90 with a high today, low of 60. We're looking at 88 with a high for our Saturday, low of 56. Sunday, high of 91.

0: Apparently, sleeping with your animal is not ruining your sleep. 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Because, you know, they might actually do wake you up from time to time. But it turns out, sharing a bed with your dog shows no significant impact on your total sleep time or efficiency. 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

0: smallest mammal. 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
1: I've never heard of the bumblebee bat, no.
0: They're only 22 to 33 millimeters in length, and they only weigh 2 grams. And they're the cutest little thing I've ever seen in my entire life. Look at them. How cute.
1: Oh, my gosh.
0: Are these little tooties? I'm showing Kevin a picture online.
1: She's showing a picture, and I'm telling you, in relation to somebody's finger,
0: like they're
1: it's
0: just,
1: like it's barely bigger than their fingernail.
0: They're just clinging to like the fingertip. It's so adorable.
1: Oh, my God.
0: Kevin, I want one.
1: Okay. Well,
0: my birthday's in January. I want a bumblebee bat.
1: Let's see what I can do here.
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1: Looking at that ABC 17 storm track forecast this afternoon, a high near 90, a low of 60 tonight, 88 with a high tomorrow, low of 56 Sunday, wrapping up our weekend with a high near 91.

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0: PSA out there right now. There's an Army veteran here in Missouri. His name is Michael. He needs your help. He unfortunately lost his two dogs. One of them, actually, they both went missing around the same time, Monday around 6 p.m. One of his dogs was a service dog, a white and tan pit bull. The other, their two-year-old gray Great Dane. Now, the dogs are likely together, according to Michael and his sister, and there is a $250 reward being offered as well. So if you're in the St. Martin's area, be keeping your eye out as Michael is looking for his service dog, a white and tan pit bull, the other dog, too, a two-year-old gray Great Dane. He unfortunately is missing his dogs. Again, a $250 reward being offered. If you do have any information, please let us know or be sure to call Michael at 912-777-0544. You can also call his sister, Gina, at 573-417-1154. But if you see a couple of dogs, a white and tan pit bull and the other one, a old two-year-old Great Dane, a big old Great Dane, they potentially are Michael's. So please let us know. We're trying to get Michael, his dogs, back to him.
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0: Another Tiger tailgate tomorrow as Missouri takes on Texas. Don't miss out on that. Of course, fun times if you're going to our tailgate this weekend. Enjoy yourself. Hey, I will talk to you when I talk to you, which hopefully is 2 o'clock Monday. I will be right here. Enjoy yourself.
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2: 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Capital Diesel took care of my problems. They're there to help me out.
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